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If you're looking for the perfect date night or ladies' night out, well, you just found it. 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Moments. 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
1: 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He gonna fight to the end. 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
9: 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You ever hear the expression? Like you ain't got that dog in you. If you gotta fight, you better have a dog with you. If you gotta fight, you gotta have a dog with you. Gotta have Top Dog with you. 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He gonna fight to the end. And you know what he gonna try to do?

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10: 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He got that dog in him, and he gonna fight. 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

From Rick Ross and T.I. to Eric Benet and Keith Sweat, with Ricky Smiley and D.L. 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
10: 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I'm talking about that dog in them. You ever hear the expression? Like you ain't got that dog in you. If you gotta fight, you better have a dog with you. If you gotta fight, you gotta have a dog with you. 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He got that dog in him, and he gonna fight. He gonna fight to the end. And you know what he gonna try to do.

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0: Ricky Smiley in the morning and me, D.L. Hughley, in the afternoon. And R&B all day. 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
3: 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Recently, I heard a sermon about the need to excavate before you're able to elevate. The sermon encouraged us to dig deep to remove bad habits, counterproductive decisions, destructive desires, and even a few dead memories, which will frequently haunt our decision-making powers. We were reminded that sustained elevation is dependent upon an unshakable foundation. If we are unsure about our elevation, more likely than not, it's because we are building upon an unstable foundation. And instead of shoring up our foundation through excavation, we just continue to build on insecure ground. So I want to leave you with this one thought today. It is not possible to elevate to your highest potential until you have first excavated an unreliable foundation.
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5: When you need somebody to help you, you want somebody with that dog in them. I'm talking about that dog in them. You ever hear the expression? Like you ain't got that dog in you. If you gotta fight, you better have a dog with you. If you gotta fight, you gotta have a dog with you. Gotta have Top Dog with you. He got that dog in him, and he gonna fight. He gonna fight to the end. And you know what he gonna try to do.

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0: Let us pause for a minute to pray. Oh dear God, we come to you today filled with gratitude, inspiration, and hope. We have been touched and encouraged by the physical manifestation of your awesome and unlimited power. Countless numbers of us were personally blessed to witness 28 monks whose beliefs require them to live a life of poverty, chastity, and obedience to God. We watched as they walked 2,300 miles from Texas to D.C., many of them barefooted, petitioning God to grant their prayer for peace. Some of us walked with them, prayed with them, and joined them in their prayer for peace. Once again, as was in the case with Jesus, who also walked this earth barefooted, sharing love and advocating peace for all, we are reminded that by faith, God can empower us to accomplish that which may seem impossible or improbable. Faith is a most powerful weapon. Hallelujah and amen.
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0: Hey, hey, good morning, good people. I'm Erica Campbell, and welcome to Get Up Weekends. Hey, Griff, good morning, sir.
1: What up, though, EC?
0: Hey, hey.
1: Coming up this hour, Erica's going to be sharing her faith walk, and today we're talking with our health expert, Elaina Atkins. She's sharing ways and teaching us how to remain healthy this summer.
0: Also, the ENG True Hollywood Bible Story this weekend. It's the story of blind Bartimaeus. You don't want to miss it. Plus, Griff will share his joys and concerns. Griff, how you feeling in your heart today?
1: I'm actually really concerned, E, about all these baby deer in my backyard.
0: Come on, Bambi. I love it. As you can see, y'all, we have a full hour. So don't miss Get Up Weekends with me, Erica Campbell.

0: welcome Pastor Donnie McClurkin. He is a legend. I'm so excited to talk to him today. What advice would you give to your younger self?
1: I really don't know. Don't make me cry right now. Don't make me cry. I don't know why that just hit me. But I would tell my younger self that everything that you suffered from the rape at 8 years old up until the time where you finally get your legs, it will all be worth it after a while. Just stay the course. Yes. Fight through it and understand the people that you will help because of your brokenness.
0: Yes.
1: Sometimes somebody's got to be crucified for other people to be saved.
0: Yeah.
1: And the things that we suffer in our past really play a part in the real purpose that we have in our future. Yeah. And my history did not prevent my destiny. And I would tell my younger self, what happened will not stop you.
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3: Listen, there's a scripture in Zechariah 4:10. It says, whoever has despised the day of small things shall rejoice, shall see the plumb line in the hand of Zerubbabel. I know that's Christianese for some. Who dares despise the small days, the day of small things, since the seven eyes of the Lord range throughout the earth will rejoice when they see the chosen capstone in the hand of Zerubbabel. Listen, I want to rest on the despise not the small things. Don't look down. Don't be discouraged by the humble beginnings, the simple things that seem insignificant. I know many of you know that I was in a stage play, and there are some people who feel like, ooh, I'm in a stage play, and then some people feel like that's beneath me. I'm above that. I'm better than that. I want to do more than that. Well, if that would have been my attitude, I never would have met Warren Campbell, who happened to be in the audience. You know, sometimes you want the thing to be big, but it's not big yet. Despise not the day of small things. Don't allow yourself to minimize something at its infancy, in its beginning stages, because yes, it may feel insignificant, but that doesn't mean that it's not going to go on to be something great and amazing and wonderful. If I would have said, I don't want to meet him because it's just somebody in the audience and you just came to see a play, I would have missed everything that my life is now, not even just my marriage, my music, you know, what we were able to become, what we've been able to do. That was all God from a meeting in the stage play, where I was literally just an understudy. I didn't even have a main role. I was an understudy. I played, me and Tina played bad girls to the bad guy. And then, you know, they always have those in the mama plays, the bad guy that's going to come and tear up everything. In the mama plays, you know, somebody got to die, but then they go to church and get saved, and the crook come, you know, same thing. But yes, mama plays. I was in one of the mama plays, and Warren came to the play. And that's how we met. Many of you know the story. We've told our story on everything, child. But what I want you to know is it started small. It started very small. He still lived at home with his mama. That small. And even while we were dating, he was at home with his mama till we got married. And so we were both becoming together. But if I, you know, looked at it, oh, if it's just this and it's not this, it just wasn't that yet. And so being patient and not minimizing, you know, that small meeting in the front of the Wilshire E. Bell Theater in Los Angeles is what got me here. So I know a lot of people say, well, how you start a thing? Not necessarily. You can bump into somebody in the grocery store and not even really like them, and it turn into something, a friendship, a lifetime friendship. Who knows? So don't tell yourself what it's not going to be just because you're at the beginning. The beginning is always a little uncomfortable. The beginning is always a little weird. Everybody don't start out great and in the mountaintop. Everybody don't start out that way. So don't minimize the beginning. All right? That's my faith walk for the day.
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5: It's Get Up Mornings and it's Healthy Ever After. And on the line with us today is Ayurvedic practitioner and counselor, my sister Elena Atkins. Elena, welcome back to Get Up Mornings.
2: Morning.
5: Okay, summer is supposed to be the season of fun and relaxation, but many people struggle with headaches and bloating and poor sleep. Why do these issues seem to show up even more during hotter months?
2: During summer, 1 in 2 adults experience headaches worldwide, so it's extremely common. And summer can worsen this because of heat increases, fluid loss and dehydration, sun exposure dilates blood vessels, and most people are skipping meals. Blood sugars fluctuating, but one of the really horrible triggers is ice water.
6: Oh,
5: like,
6: don't drink.
2: Yeah, one surprising summer headache trigger may be that giant cup of ice water. While it feels refreshing in the moment, extremely cold drinks can constrict blood vessels and trigger headache responses from an Ayurvedic perspective.
5: Wow, because a headache is a blood flow issue, isn't it?
2: Yeah, many times it can be.
6: You love cold water, E? I thought you would be a warm water.
5: I like a cold drink. I like a shake and all those things. Okay, so
2: you want to keep it cool, room temperature to cool water, or favoring things like mint and cucumber can help to cool the body and hydrate it without overstimulating, over restricting the blood vessels and triggering headaches.
5: So many people complain about feeling bloated after summer cookouts and vacation and outdoor events. What are some simple Ayurvedic tips that can help reduce bloating?
2: Well, 89% of adults actually report gas-related issues, especially bloating. So one of the triggers are ice cold drinks, again, raw foods and salads, carbonated drinks, and also eating on the go, walking, standing while you're eating. These things impair digestion.
5: But so, that's what we do at picnics. We eat and we walk around. We're supposed to sit down at the picnic.
2: Yes, ma'am. Sit it on down. Our bodies were made to sit and eat. Mindful eating, but also incorporating things like ginger, cumin, coriander, and fennel. These things help to improve digestion, as also sipping on teas, something that is warm, but not overly hot.
5: Okay, go ahead, Griff. I'm stressed.
6: Elena, what's some Ayurvedic tips for menopause? Because at this point, I feel sorry for my wife. Like, is there something proper that you can tell me? Because she really listens to you. She'd be like, ask Elena for me.
2: Well, absolutely. It's one of those times where the cascade of hormones are wreaking havoc. So eating, decreasing the amount of carbs that you're eating, having more balanced meals, protein to healthy fat to fiber paired with carbohydrates helps to keep your hormones balanced without causing those fluctuations. And also things like chia seeds or flax seeds and having a healthy portion of omega-3s help to promote hormonal balance.
5: Can you tell the people real quick the toxic fats that are on every aisle in the store that they should avoid?
2: Oils are like canola, vegetable oil, are really toxic because it increases inflammation within the body. It also impairs breathing. And many people are having respiratory issues and they're eating fried foods and they're not realizing how dangerous fried foods are for impairing respiratory function. So you want to favor things like avocado oil, coconut, olive oil.
5: Okay. Well, all right. Let's all go in our cabinets. Change
6: purge.
5: Our lives.
6: And purge.
5: And purge. That's Ayurvedic practitioner Elena Atkins. Tell us how we can keep in touch with you or maybe even book your services.
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5: Thank you so much for joining us today.
2: You're welcome.
5: All right, guys. Happy Healthy Ever After. Stick around. There's more on the way. It's Get Up Morning.
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10: Recently, I heard a sermon about the need to excavate before you're able to elevate. The sermon encouraged us to dig deep to remove bad habits, counterproductive decisions, destructive desires, and even a few dead memories, which will frequently haunt our decision-making powers. We were reminded that sustained elevation is dependent upon an unshakable foundation. If we are unsure about our elevation, more likely than not, it's because we are building upon an unstable foundation. And instead of shoring up our foundation through excavation, we just continue to build on insecure ground. So I want to leave you with this one thought today. It is not possible to elevate to your highest potential until you have first excavated an unreliable foundation.
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7: Mark 10, 46 and 52. Jesus and his disciples went to Jericho. As they were leaving, a blind beggar named Bartimaeus was sitting by the roadside when he heard...
8: James!
9: Hey, Jesus is coming. Jesus Mathis
8: James
9: is coming.
8: James for is blind man.
9: Yeah. Everybody, Jesus.
8: Everybody, Jesus coming? Jesus
9: yes.
8: Who?
9: Jesus of Nazareth. Man.
8: Jesus the Messiah?
9: Yes. Too loud. Yes.
8: Where
9: is he
8: at?
9: Loud.
8: Y'all
9: yeah.
8: Be quiet.
9: Calm down.
8: Must be nice to see and be mean at the same time. Jesus! Jesus!
9: Bartimaeus.
8: Jesus. Hey, y'all be quiet. You ain't gave me no change. I can talk as much as I want to. Jesus! Over here, Jesus! Over here, Jesus!
5: Sir!
8: Jesus!
9: Yes, I am the Messiah. What may I do for you?
10: Are you Jesus?
9: I am.
10: Wow, Jesus, give me your wrist. I saw this in a movie once. Let me feel your wrist.
9: Okay.
10: Oh, that's Jesus. You him. You really him.
9: What do you want me to do for you?
10: Oh, Rabbi, I just want to be able to see.
9: Well, listen, your faith has made you whole. You can see because of your faith. Go your way, sir.
10: Hold on.
8: I can see y'all let me stay in this shirt all these years. These are the kind of friends I got. Jesus! I can see Jesus! Oh, man, I can
9: another
8: see.
9: Another miracle.
8: I can see. Ain't nobody Jesus. Been putting nothing in my can.
9: Just did another miracle.
8: Is that the lady I've been talking to? You the lady that's been every Wednesday? I've been catfish. I've been catfish. Jesus, good looking. I can see clearly now. The rain is gone.
0: Thing, Griff.
5: Man, Griff. 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
3: Well, saints of the Most High God, we are coming to you live from the Get Up Church of our Lord, Baptist, non-denominational, AME, CME, ENG, LMNOP, and

0: yes, yes, y'all know I got some concerns. Get up, church. Go ahead, sit down, sit down. My movie game is slipping. Y'all been listening to us for 10 years, and you know I'm a go to the movie by myself on a Tuesday. Catch nobody gotta be in there. I'm a movie dude. My movie game is slipping. Somebody told me casually, oh yeah, we went to go see Toy Story 5. Toy Story 5 is out right now. And then Masters of the Universe was out for a couple weeks. Grip, what's Masters of the Universe? He-Man! I was the biggest He-Man fan. I had all the toys as a kid. Then Supergirl comes out tomorrow. I ain't even seen Avatar.
1: Whoa!
0: I blame Lanika's schedule. I gotta blame somebody. I blame Lanika's schedule, but that's changing soon. But we gotta go, and then I got a whole theater room, but I really don't want to watch bootleg movies in my theater room. I like to go to the movies. So I got dumb problems, ladies and gentlemen. Now, somebody in their car right now saying, Griff, are you just going to blame it on Lanika? Because I'm a blamer. You get to say, ain't he all right? Somebody else is saying, but we saw that you got a theater room. Why don't you watch him in there? It's not the same. You get to say, ain't he all right? But if you like me and you know, I'm about to go see Supergirl tomorrow. Stop playing. I'm going to scream, ain't he all right? Then Toy Story 5 on Friday, then me and Jamie go see E-Man on Saturday. In that order.
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3: 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Grifty. 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

0: Hey, everybody. It's Get Up Weekends. I'm Erica Campbell, and my Ericaism is coming up this hour. And I've got to share a conversation I had with Dr. Bobby Jones earlier in my career. Also, we'll share music from Jason Claiborne. He has a new song with Melvin Crispell III.
1: We'll also have some fun with this week's Get Up poll. You know, black people reuse everything, right? Well, we asked the Get Up Church, what's something you're going to reuse? You don't want to miss it. It's the second hour of Get Up Weekends with Erica Campbell.

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3: So I have a long relationship with Dr. Jones, who's been very kind to me and my sister, and especially kind when I started my solo career. I would always be able to take a moment with him backstage, and I have a picture that I'm going to share a little later if I can find it in my phone, where he was just talking to me about the business. Once I started the radio show, he really kind of just mentored and would share tips and information, you know, about operating in the gospel music industry. And he would always say, Erica, you're such a star. You're going to be in movies one day. And of course, I'd heard that a few times, but he would say, he would repeat it every time I saw him, Erica, you're a star and you're going to be in movies one day. But I mean, you know, your family and people that love you, they always say stuff like that. So you kind of take it, you know. And I don't know that you always believe it. Well, I didn't always believe it, you know. But I got a text that said, I was thinking about you, and when I told you that you were going to be a star, I saw your movie and you were excellent. And I thought about how much we talked about it. Much love. And it was just a sweet message to get, but it's really true. He's always encouraged me and made space for me on all of his shows, any show I wanted to be on. And so I just want to share that and just love on Dr. Jones today. You'll still see him at the BET Awards. He still shows up. He still represents all those years of gospel and on television, the longest running gospel show. Still has his countdown show, still has the video show. It's just on different networks now. But he's still in TV, still in media, still doing it. And I just love him so much and appreciate every message that he's ever told me and encouraged me. You know, this industry was not very nice when I went solo. But I know it's only because they loved Mary Mary so much, but some of the words were rather mean and hurtful, if I'm honest. And he would just keep encouraging me to keep going and, you know, keep singing, keep creating, stay in media, and I'm still here. So thank you, Dr. Jones, for your kind words. I know you don't call yourself a prophet, but you gave me a prophetic word that I would be in movies, and I started my first film, Lifetime, Thou Shalt Not Commit Adultery, and I'm just super grateful for the way God works in my life. I know God's time is not mine at all. He works in his own time. And if you learn to get past the fact that you feel like it's taking too long because you're in human time, in earth time, and you don't understand God's timing, you really will miss your blessing. You really will give yourself something else to do because it's not happening in the time you thought it would happen. But I'm telling you, when you learn to operate in patience and prepare yourself for what God has prepared for you, you will see blessings in your life that maybe you thought you were getting earlier, or sometimes it comes sooner than you thought. However it works, let your heart be open. And when people prophesy God's truth in your life, you better say in your heart, I receive and I believe that. When someone prophesies truth that resonates with your soul, sometimes people be prophesying. When they prophesy the truth of God, a message from heaven to warn you about what, or to let you know or prepare for what is to come, you say, thank you for preparing me, Lord. Thank you for giving me a heads up on what's to come. Let me prepare my mind and my heart to receive it. Don't say things like, it's never going to happen. Because you get yourself in a place of doubt and anxiety and fear that doesn't allow you to walk in the promise of God. He has it for you. But are you going to go get your blessings? He has it for you. But are you going to do the thing that requires? Are you going to take the next step into receiving the blessing that is for you? You can't sit on your hands and sit in the corner and sit in the closet and, well, I'm waiting on the blessing and knock on my door. You better get up and go get what God says is yours. That's my Erica-ism. I love Dr. Jones. It's Get Up Morning. Get up.
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4: 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Jason Claiborne is in the Get Up Church. 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
5: Yay.
3: Good to be here with you. What's
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4: 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Oh,
5: Vicious.
4: My God. 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
4: Why don't you briefly introduce it, and we'll come back and talk more about it.
3: Cool. Ladies and gentlemen, I wrote this song, and God can handle whatever it is in your life, and I got my little brother, little Melvin Crispell on it, man. So everybody, listen to whatever it is.

0: That's Jason Claiborne featuring Melvin Crispell III with his new single, Whatever It Is. Well, listen, this is a summertime jam. So what inspired this song?
1: Well, you know, a lot of things a lot of people are going through in our country and in our communities, especially in the Black community. We're dealing with a lot with this crazy president we got right now. And I just really feel like it's very, very important that we know that we only can do what we can do. We have to let the Lord work. So that's where the song came from. God can handle whatever it is. And there's a line in there that says, sit this one out and let him do his work. So that's where this song came from.
0: Amen, amen. Listen, you got Melvin Crispell on the record, and he's perfect for it. So what was it like collaborating with him?
1: Oh, it was cool. He said he really, most people want him to kind of scream and sing hard on songs. So for him, he said he had to get in his Katy Perry bag when he did this.
2: Yeah, yeah.
1: So it was real cool, kind of a pop, you know, pop R&B song. And I know y'all know a lot about that. It was fun doing this, and I'm glad to be in this wheelhouse in this season of my life.
0: Very nice. Go ahead, Greg.
2: Jace, you've written major hits for everybody, like Hezekiah Walker, Ricky Diller, Vashawn Mitchell. And when you look back over your journey, man, what advice do you have for this generation of writers and producers right now?
1: I would say just stay true to your relationship with God. Make sure that that's the main focal point in everything that you do. You got to have a foundation, because without a foundation, you can't build a house. So, you know, foundational pieces is prayer and spending time with the Lord when nobody watches. I think that's key. And really listening to, not trying to be cliche or be what is the end thing. Make sure you listen to what the Lord is speaking so that we can put those songs out there that helps build the kingdom.
0: Absolutely, absolutely. Listen, you're always working on great projects. So what's coming up next for you?
1: Well, I also have another song out with PMJ right now called Every Morning. That's going good. I got a song coming with Dietrich Haddon and my wife, which is going to be real cool. And I'm finishing up my solo record. It's been fun being in this wheelhouse in this season of just having fun and doing things just me, recording everything myself in the studio. So I got a solo record coming in the fall.
0: Very nice, very nice. All right, guys. Jason Claiborne, his latest single featuring Melvin Crispell, is called Whatever It Is. Be sure to download and stream it today. How can we follow you on social media?
1: Yes, Jason Claiborne 44 on Instagram, Jason Claiborne Music on Facebook. And then if you want to know more about me, just jasonclaiborne.com. You can get everything about me on there.
0: Thank you so much, my friend. We appreciate you.
1: Thank you so much. I appreciate you all.
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3: All right, Cheryl, what are we talking about today?
4: All month, we've been talking about how we do things a little different in the black culture. We're just different, and we're okay with it, right? Yeah. So growing up in a household with both my mother and my grandmother, we just didn't waste anything. They ain't throw nothing away. They recycled everything. And I know my house is not the only house like that. So my aunts and everybody is from the South. My mom's from the South. So they can jelly and preserves and pickles and vegetables in a mason jar. Honey, those mason jars turned into drinking glasses. Absolutely. We had a whole cabinet full of mason jar drinking glasses.
3: For sure. I don't jelly or pickle nothing. But tomato sauce is coming. We're going to rinse it out, and now it is drinking.
5: Take that sticker off. Right. You understand me?
3: That sticker off. Right.
5: That is so.
4: Wash it up real good. Also, if you get some food from the carryout or from a restaurant or whatever, and by the way, we didn't do a lot of restaurants growing up. We didn't eat out a lot. McDonald's was a delicacy.
3: Eat out.
4: You was making your hamburgers at home. But if you had a good container that came from one of them stores, that's now your Tupperware, honey. That is your, that is now where you are storing your food. And so,
3: yes, my husband is very anti that. He's very proud of me. I got rid of the junk drawer with the tomatoes and the
5: me
3: ketchup
5: too.
3: And I did it yesterday.
5: Parmesan. Good job.
3: He was sitting there smiling. He was so happy. I was like, you sure we don't need none of this? I'm so proud. You keep going,
4: you
3: baby.
4: Cleaned
3: keep
4: out
3: going.
4: The junk drawer.
5: He don't like, he don't like struggle problems either, right?
3: No, he hates it. Yeah. He was like, what do we have ketchup? Why do we have these packets? Like, we're going to run out of ketchup. Like, what are we doing here?
5: My mother was here for the week, and she is a red plastic cup washer. You understand me?
4: She ain't throwing that away.
5: Mom, throw it away.
3: Mine too.
4: That is funny.
3: Wanna be like, whose last piece of this chicken is it? This corner chicken. I was like, babe, she's saving it for something. He was like, she's not gonna eat that. Me and my mom a little stuff alone.
4: You said Walmart bags too, like the grocery store bags. Man. Now they're trash liners. They the trash can.
3: Oh yeah.
4: Trash bags.
5: Oh, Lanika Wing got so we talked about it yesterday, and I was like, babe, we got it. The house is too nice, and then you go in the bathroom, we got these expensive bidets, and then you look down, and it's a garbage with a Walmart bag in it. She went and got the step-on, and it pop-up one yesterday, but I can still see the little hinges of the garbage bag. Like I'm like, get
3: her,
5: a thing.
3: Come on, Griff, let her
5: okay.
3: be
5: okay, slow her in, ease her in. Okay,
4: you can
5: one
4: get
5: at a time.
4: You can
5: one
4: get
5: at a
4: the
5: time.
4: Trash bags that fit the smaller trash bags. Right. So.
3: Not when it's a perfectly good Walmart bag. It's perfectly fine.
4: It's
3: right,
4: perfectly,
3: what are we talking about?
4: Perfectly
5: that thing,
4: good.
5: That thing holds trash too. Right. Why am I buying two sets of bags?
3: Why am I buying something, a bag to put on my hair? For what?
4: Let's ask to get up.
3: What are y'all recycling in your house? 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Yes, Greg.
5: My mom used to freeze batteries because she thought that would
4: preserve them.
5: Bring them things back a little bit.
3: Lord, we thank you for supplying our needs according to your riches and glory. We don't have to save batteries. 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
4: All right, good people. Today we are talking about what we good black people do in our houses. Y'all, we will reuse everything. So I want to hear from you, Get Up Church. 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
5: Good morning. I use from Walmart, trash bags, Family Dollar, IGA, anything. Those bags are so good to use in the trash can. Matter of fact, I just picked my mama up. I just picked my mother up. I said, Mom, we run out of bags. We got to get some more stack up on some more bags. So that's one of my reserve things that I do in my house. And I think it's helpful. It does. But I do buy them.
6: And you got a whole cabinet where you put the reusable bags, too, don't you? And under the sink, in your pantry,
4: in the drawer.
5: Yes, ma'am, I do.
4: Thank you for calling, Miss Annette. Have a good day.
5: You too. Bye-bye.
4: Mary in Baton Rouge is on the line. Hey, Mary, what's something you reuse in your house?
7: Good morning, you all. Griff, get up off that wife with them garbage bags from Walmart. Honey, let me tell you. That lady's saving you a penny, honey, because stuff is... But guess what? I reuse my Ziploc bags because we go fishing. Yes, my Ziploc bags, wash them out real good, and I dry them, you know. Whatever you do, dry them real good and wash them really good and reuse them.
4: I know that's right.
7: That's what I do.
4: Well, thank
7: so y'all have a blessed day.
4: Thank you, you too.
7: You.
4: Have a good one. Bye-bye.
7: All right, bye-bye.
8: 877-242-2426. It's time for the Get Up Poll. Let's go to Baltimore, my old stomping Browns, and talk to Sir Kett. What's something you doing in your house you know you ain't supposed to be doing, sir?
6: Reuse it.
9: I'm not really doing it, but my sister is doing it. I buy bulk of plastic forks and spoons, and she would take it, use it, and then rewash it. She don't get me, but you're going to be all right. Now, that's why I said that's crazy. I'm going to have to stop and just use silverware.
4: She's trying to save you some money.
8: What's your sister's name?
4: Griff, she don't want to say it. No. Don't you do it. Don't let Griff punk you.
9: Mother Barnes. That's what everybody call her.
4: Thank you for calling us, Sir Kett.
6: Mother Barnes, you can throw it away.
9: Everybody have a great one.
4: Thank you, you too. Abram in North Carolina is on the line. Hey, Abram, what's something you reuse in your house?
10: Now, growing up, good morning, y'all. Growing
4: good morning.
10: My mom always kept Tupperware. I mean, always. Didn't matter what restaurant we were at, she always kept it. And then she kept aluminum pans. So if we had barbecue chicken or baked chicken, she would wash it out and put it right back in the cabinet, pulling it right back. I mean,
4: next time.
10: It was all wrinkled and everything.
4: Right.
10: I'm like, Mom, we can throw this away.
4: $2.
10: We can throw this away.
4: Right.
10: And she, no, that's a good pan. We're going to keep it.
4: Come on. She's saving money. That's what she's doing.
6: Good pan. Come on.
10: Right.
4: Thank you for calling. We appreciate you.
10: Thank y'all. Have a good one.
8: Let's go to New York and talk to Shelly. Shelly, what are you reusing at the house, sweetheart?
11: Well, when we was growing up, we used to wash out the jelly jars and use that. But my sister, she put the icing on the cake. She washes out the Ziploc bags.
4: Right.
11: She washes that out. I'm like, why? So I'm like, why are you rewashing that? She says, I obviously, because we always put the food in there, but she washes the Ziploc bag.
4: Listen, she's trying to save some money, sis. That's what she's trying to do. Thank you for calling.
11: You're welcome. Bye-bye.
4: Saving the money and saving the planet. How about that? Those landfills are filled with the bags and whatnot, and we are doing our jobs, darn it.
6: Is that what it is?
4: That's what we're doing. We're saving the foil. We're saving the landfills.
6: We're not
4: Get up, morning, y'all.

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1: 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And before we go, let's bless our day. God, I thank you and I praise you for this day, for this music, for this laughter and conversation, God, to set our day in the right direction, Lord, in the direction of love, in the direction of hope, in the direction of joy and peace of mind, in the direction of prosperity, in the direction of loving you more all day long. Lord, cover us and keep us safe from all hurt, harm, and danger. Keep your arms of protection around us as we go through the rest of our day. In your mighty name I pray. Thank God. Amen.
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11: No, no! 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
12: Relax, Mike.
11: See that, Dan? 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It'll be 2-2 by stoppage time. It's never wrong.
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6: Good morning and welcome to Civic Waves. I'm your host, Mir. I am. This is the show where we talk about what matters, who decides, and how it connects and affects our everyday life. Today, we're going over the busy week in North Carolina and D.C., from the state budget and election laws to the Supreme Court decisions, immigration, and the latest drama around the scam that is Freedom 250. Where are all my scamming administrations at? I digress. And a little bit later in the show, we're going to be welcoming back Representative Monika Johnson-Hosler to help us break down the North Carolina budget, what made it in, what didn't, what it means for families, teachers, state workers, healthcare communities across our state, and of course you. Now let's start here at home. This week, North Carolina lawmakers passed a $34 billion state budget after over a year, the last state in the country to get a budget through. I'm so embarrassed. Now, the budget was sent to Governor Josh Stein, and it did have a fair amount of bipartisan support, but that does not mean that everyone agrees on what's inside or what it's going to mean long term, or even if they were able to sift through 600 pages in a day before they had to vote, which is insane. Now, we're not going to go too deep into the budget right now. We're going to save that for when Representative Johnson-Hosler comes on the line. But here is the big picture. The budget is more than a spreadsheet. It shows what the state is choosing to fund, choosing to delay, what should come first, or what should not get funding at all. The budget normally includes raises for teachers, state employees, tax changes, funding tied to healthcare, public safety, prisons, education, major projects, but raises the questions. Are the raises enough? What happens when the taxes are cut? What programs are getting protected? And what communities are going to be left waiting? So that's what we're going to go into more detail with Representative Monika Johnson-Hosler in just a few minutes. Now, the budget was not the only thing moving in North Carolina this week. Lawmakers also moved forward with the House Bill 958, an elections bill that's drawn so much attention and criticism. So this bill deals with election administration, ballot changes, oversight, and rules on how elections are handled in North Carolina. Now, the supporters say, the Republicans who put it together, they say it's about election security and accountability, while the critics say it can make voting more complicated, create more confusion, and also open the door for more challenges after ballots are cast. So I guess the question to pose for us is, does this make voting more trustworthy or does it make it harder for people to participate? I'm going with the latter. All right, now let's head up to Washington. This week in D.C., it's been a lot. The Supreme Court and the Trump administration continue to dominate the national conversation. So the decision came down from the Supreme Court, and they are now allowing the Trump administration to move forward with ending temporary protected status, or TPS, for immigrants from Haiti and Syria. So TPS is a program that allows people from other countries that are dealing with war, natural disasters. Now, when those protections are taken away, it's a lot. It's people's jobs, people's families, children, housing, and whether someone can continue to build a life here that is stable. The Supreme Court also ruled on birthright citizenship, which was a major national moment. Birthright citizenship is basically people who are born on U.S. soil are citizens under the 14th Amendment. Now, the court did reaffirm that protection, which was a setback for Trump's administration, who are attempting to restrict automatic citizenship for some children that are born here. I'm uncomfortable with the vote being so close, 5-4, because since when did executive orders get this close to overriding the Constitution? Oh, man. And then there's the whole drama with America 250 versus Freedom 250. There was a story and an expose that came out questioning where did the money go that was set aside for America 250. And reports are saying that Freedom 250, which was like a duplicate shadow version, siphoned off the money from America 250 to pretty much do what they wanted to do. So we're going to see where this ends up going. Now, y'all been seeing the footage all week in the coverage that there's been nobody that's been showing up to this event. I went to Bojangles the other day, and it was more people in line at the Bojangles trying to get some Supremes than it was all week at the National Mall. And then this weekend, with the heat rush, reached the severe weather, the thunderstorms, and they even had to move the Great American State Fair yesterday due to the storms and inclement weather inside the National Museum of African American History and Culture. Isn't that hilarious? The irony is astounding. Somebody need to go in there and sage the place, because let me get that negative energy out of there. All right, so when we come back, we're going to talk a little bit more about what happened in North Carolina with the budget and also in D.C. And I'm going to have on the line with me Representative Monika Johnson-Hauser to help us get a better understanding of all the things. So don't go anywhere. I'm Mir I Am. 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Decisions are being made about our communities every day, but do you really understand how they affect you? I'm Mir I Am, and Civic Waves is a new public affairs program I'm hosting each week where I sit down with leaders shaping our communities, from city officials to statewide decision makers, to break down what matters, who decides, and how it impacts your everyday life, giving you real insight, not confusion, and showing you how to get involved. 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
6: Welcome back to Civic Waves. I'm your host, Amir. It is July 4th weekend. Some people are repeating Juneteenth, and I'm not mad about it. And so, you know, since we're repeating things, I have on one of my favorite guests that we've had on in the past, because we had to bring her back to discuss the budget in North Carolina. It seems like it just came out, and then it was just passed.
20: Literally.
6: So we got to talk about it. I have with me Rep. Monika Johnson-Hostler on the line. She is back to talk to us about what's going on with this NC budget and a couple of other things, you know, as we go where we end up going. Thank you for joining us again.
20: No problem. Glad to join you.
6: Okay, so the NC budget came out. It was like, what, 600 pages or something like that?
20: Yep, edition one was about 600, and edition two was a couple hundred as well.
6: My God, today. And then I blinked, and it was being voted on. That's like, it doesn't seem like you all had a lot of time to digest. So can you go back with me, take us back to when the budget first landed in your email or however you guys receive these things, and what your initial thoughts were, and also how fast it's been moving?
20: So it moved really fast. I mean, we were told to expect it for, you know, the last month or so, but we finally, on Tuesday, we were told, yes, you're going to get the budget. And we did. And we also voted on it. You know, we had about a day to read it. And what I would tell people is I used to consider myself someone with an exceptional photographic memory. Well, I don't have that anymore. I also do not have the ability to read that much information in less than 24 hours.
6: And who does? 600 pages of anything?
20: No one. Especially
6: in a day? That's diabolical.
20: That's right. And that actually is the best word to describe what happened to us. So we received the budget. We were very fortunate that we were able to get a briefing on it on Tuesday. So that was good. Some highlights and lowlights, I will say. But, you know, I think the thing that I would tell the public is no one could read a budget, no less, in 24, 48 hours and actually retain it and make really sound decision. However, the hard part about this is we were also not able to make amendments. So we could make calls, but it came to us as what's called a conference report, which means there will be no amendments taken on the floor.
6: So I feel like, shouldn't there be like a rule where you get a time period, like you can't just rush through a bill once it gets to you, like a week or two, three, or a month, to be able to like digest and talk through it and make amendments? Like, there's not a rule where you can just throw out a bill and then like vote on it the next day? It doesn't seem fair,
20: but there are lots of rules, and those rules are made by the leadership. And I mean, this is my freshman year, but I certainly will say it's not the first time we've seen our budget happen like this in our state. I mean, we didn't even work on the budget. This is a Republican leadership budget, meaning, again, the Republicans are in the leadership. So the leadership, regardless of who is in leadership, takes charge of the budget. However, it is commonplace that both parties will work on the budget in committees. You'll hear from people, you'll hear from state agencies about what they need in their budget. And then there's a group that would work on the budget in the House and the Senate. You would both introduce your budgets, which we did do last year. The House and the Senate could not agree on either budget from last year that we voted on. So that was scrapped, and they brought together their own internal conference committee of Republican leadership to determine what the budget would look like. So both the House and Senate members worked on the budget together. Again, House and Senate Republican members worked on it together and presented us with the budget and said, here you go. So vote it up or down. And by the way, we know that there's no way for you to have read that all, because I just refuse to believe that any of them who worked on this budget thought we could have digested this information. But we don't make the rules until we're in leadership.
6: Y'all, please vote.
19: please, please, please vote, vote, vote. Now, I would imagine after over a year with no budget, right, and they just rush this through in like a couple of days, that there are a lot of things in there and that may be of concern. Some, you know, maybe some good stuff in there too. So what is in this budget?
20: So the budget should be a literal budget, as we all know, numbers. Here's your revenue that you have as a state, and here are the expenses that we're going to expense. So that is true, but the budget also includes policy inside the budget. So that's the thing for people to know is, and that's a very common thing for North Carolina to do. So we use our budget to do policy things. But in the budget is 34 point in general fund appropriations for FY 2026-27. I will start with the good news. The good news is we are given more than $700 million in additional disaster recovery funding to Hurricane Helene. So that is good news to rebuild part of our state. We are also, you know, and that includes a whole list of other funding mechanisms that we're going to give to Western North Carolina for recovery. So that's housing assistance, the nonprofit funding, local government, and we've talked about this, but we will continue to invest in those. And I think that's the right thing to do, is invest in Helene in the western part of the state.
19: Did FEMA ever come through with additional funding to assist? Because I know there was a little bit of a struggle there.
20: There was a little bit of a struggle. So FEMA did come in, but the state will use $400 million to leverage billions in FEMA disaster recovery. So yes, that is the negotiation to bring more roughly billions of dollars back into our state. But again, I think people should know most federal dollars come with some kind of leverage and or match, and that will be FEMA as well. So that the number I gave you was what the state will invest, not what FEMA will invest. So FEMA will invest. I think I'll start with the things that were hard for me. State employees got a 3% raise when we know inflation is well over 4%. And that was months ago. And about this is a 3.3% raise that's not retroactive to last year. So they will not see that raise likely until August. Again, it'd be later. The state has to reconcile the budget. The governor has to decide if he's signing it or vetoing it. And then the state will reconcile it. They do get a $1,750 bonus. But again, what I will say to people is by the time you get a 3% bonus and your taxes are removed from it, they're not going to see a substantial amount. More sad for me is our state retirees who dedicated their lives to serving North Carolina are not getting a cost of living raise again. It's been several years that they've seen a cost adjustment, which is their raise for retirees. They will also get a bonus again. Bonuses are one time. So those are things that are hard for me to swallow. When we know healthcare is going up, gas is everything that we need to pay for. So a little bit more in your pocket, but a whole lot more out of your pocket. So really still not creating a balance there. The other thing that I would say is good news, but also difficult news, is our teachers are getting raises. However, it is an average of 8%, meaning some people will get a 10% raise, some people get a 5% raise. This is a tricky thing to explain to the public. North Carolina will indeed now be, I think, number one or two in the Southeast for beginning teachers. So beginning teachers will make roughly $48,000 starting. However, our experienced teachers in the 15 to 24 year range, meaning that's how long they've been educators, they will not see this same level of raise. So like what we see in any other business, the longer you work there, you get a raise. That's not true for our educators in North Carolina. And that is a huge gap. And again, I'm giving you multiple reasons why I voted no on the budget. We also did things like, while we are slowing the decrease in personal income tax, that's less money into the state general fund that we'll have. We're still giving our largest corporate businesses, they will pay no corporate income tax, again, more money not coming into the state. Sports waging tax increases from 18% to 23%, so they'll be able to file their losses on their taxes. So those are things that will directly impact the amount of money that does not come into our state. Certainly, as I said, there are good things. Medicaid rebase, which is the language we use, but the state will invest in Medicaid, which is good news that we did good news. Like, we're going to invest in workforce development for our community college. It's called Propel. Jobs we need most in our state will receive some funding, like nurses will get funding in our community college. So there are things in there. But for me, the biggest thing I want the public to know is when we say the state legislature passed a budget, we really mean Republicans gave us a budget and you had to decide in 48 hours whether you're going to vote up or down. And I ran on education. I ran on supporting state employees. And I also knew, more importantly, that they did not need my budget, my vote to pass this budget.
19: Did they need any Democrats to pass this? Or it was a done deal pretty much?
20: It's a done deal pretty much. Because we, you know, we had two Democrats change to unaffiliate. So as long as one of those,
19: Cunningham and
20: Majid, and then the other one who still is a Democrat, Willingham. So they knew they would have those votes. And they only need one of those three to pass the budget without any Democrat.
19: Do you know which ones voted with it?
20: All three of them. Cunningham, Willingham, and Majid all vote for it.
19: They all voted for it?
20: And there were several Democrats. And I have no slight to my Democrat colleagues who voted yes for the budget. We all have very different priorities of why we come to this table. And certainly some Democrats voted for it because it did meet their needs. So if their priority...
19: And just to get something done after all this time so that, you know, the teachers and all those who need it, their raises could get them.
20: And like I said, I want my constituents especially to know that they were going to get these with or without me. This is a principal vote, and I promised when I took office that I would always vote values. And my values are that I would have been able to fully redigest the budget and regurgitate back the bulk of the budget. What I can give you is the big picture, because that's what we had time to kind of digest.
19: Yeah, I would imagine people are still reading it. 600 pages with my ADHD, but you better check in with me in a month.
20: I mean, seriously, most of us brought it home, right? To still kind of flip through and see what things that weren't talked about or discussed that are in the budget. So I'm sure you'll be hearing about this for at least another month or so of all the things that we will continuously find in the budget.
19: Now it's going to go to Governor Stein, yes. And he will decide whether or not to veto. But even if he does veto, can he get overridden?
20: Yeah, he will. Both the House and Senate, not me, has voted to override the vetoes that he did send to us. And he has 10 days, so, which again, I mean, even for the governor and his team, 10 days to read it all, and let us also be certain that, you know, we voted on Wednesday and Thursday. So he will read it, so he can either sign it, he can veto it, or he can let it sit there for 10 days, and then and 10 automatically. Days automatically becomes law.
19: Like you were saying, a few of his recent vetoes, they were overridden. Was it Bill 227, 558, and 171 targeting diversity, equity, and inclusion, DEI, in public higher education? Poor Governor Stein. It's like you get the job and the position that you want, and it's like they just snatch the power away and the ability to be able to do so many different things.
20: And he is a governor who, you know, I think it's important for the public to know, he has really tried to work both sides of the aisle. Better or worse, he has been a governor who's tried to work across the aisle.
19: Now that the budget is out of the way, because, I mean, we already know that's pretty much going to happen.
20: Right.
19: Are there any other points of concern or anything else that you think that's going on right now in North Carolina that we should kind of pay attention to?
20: We definitely have to pay attention to what's happening. House Bill 958 made significant changes to election law. So most people know we've been talking about voting rights across the country with the Louisiana versus Calia bill that happened about 6 weeks ago or so, that are constantly striking down parts of the voting rights bill. While North Carolina did not address voting rights directly, we continue to disenfranchise voters. So most recently, House Bill 958, we did things like, and I will say my colleagues did a good job on the elections committee to try to make a bad bill better, but it continues to put us in a place where there's lack of clarity. So if you work for the Board of Elections, and that includes a lot of volunteers who go work the polls and work inside, they can't talk about voting. So what does that mean? Does that mean they can't tell people to go register? So there's far less transparency and clarity on what this means. The types of documentation that you can put forward to prove where you live for voting is set to change as well.
19: Mail-in ballots.
20: Mail-in ballots. I think the big thing for people to also know, because we are a large military state, we had a colleague, Representative Ager, who was is a veteran, ask these questions. If his children were born in Turkey but hadn't lived in North Carolina because he's in the military, would that mean when they're 18 that they couldn't vote in our state, even though he is still a North Carolina citizen? The way this bill is written, we are unclear, but at the end of the day, some of the answers to his questions was no. If your child hasn't lived in North Carolina, then they wouldn't be able to vote. Well, that's currently not true for military. So this causes a great concern for lots of reasons, but more importantly, we're a military state, and we're now going to limit or cause more difficulty for military families to vote.
19: This is not fair. They should be able to have the same rights and privileges as the rest of us.
20: Because they are out of this country to fight for this country.
19: Exactly. Right?
20: They're not on vacation. They are literally there to fight for our country.
19: The whole attack on mail-in ballots is crazy.
20: It is absolutely insane. And we also are losing polling places. Our students from North Carolina A&T State University, have done
19: and NC State, my alma mater. They took away tally, which is crazy.
20: I was going to say for them, secondly, so tally is absolutely surprising to me. But yes, both tally, NC State, their polling place was at Tally Student Center. And so now both two universities have lost their polling places. Again, this should be lost on no one. Most of our younger voters are what? Most of them, a lot of them are unaffiliated, but if they're not, they are definitely left-leaning voters. And all the data supports that. So, you know, regardless of people's party, I ask them to look at the decisions being made and what is driving those decisions. And it really is disenfranchising voters that could potentially, in our belief, could change the current leadership in both our state and federal government.
19: Yeah, because college-educated voters across the board are typically more liberal and left-leaning.
20: That's exactly right.
19: So it's an attack on those who are trying to get educated.
20: That's right.
19: To make it more difficult. And Tally is a very popular voting location.
20: That's exactly right. So it's, you know, for me, it's a sad state of affairs that we are constantly doing things that limit voter participation in our government. Mm-hmm. That is literally the definition of democracy.
19: We should be making it more easy. We need more locations.
20: We should. And so I think, you know, that's the challenge, especially on the 4th of July weekend, is I would say to people, whether you celebrate or not, the reality is we are a democracy. And for 250 years, we have said that our power lies with the citizens. That's
19: with the people
20: of a democracy. And we are no longer there. It doesn't lie with the people. And it certainly clearly must not lie with the people who are elected, who are not of the majority party, because we didn't participate fully in the budget process. And so those are things that I really ask people to take a look at. So I can say, register to vote, check your voter registration, make sure your address is correct, register a friend, and please, please, please plan to vote in November, hopefully actually in October for early voting. Because
19: and don't be last minute about anything.
20: Please do not.
19: Whether you go to early vote or were you doing mail-in ballots with everything going on with the post office.
20: That's right. Make a plan. Please know your plan for voting. And so, you know, that's what I tell people all the time, is we know voting is in November, but we are, knock on wood somewhere, in North Carolina, still have a substantial early voting process. And so while we still have at least that generally 2 weeks to vote, I encourage people to make a plan.
19: Now, we had some major Supreme Court decisions come down earlier this week on vacation. And do you have any thoughts?
20: I mean, back to, you know, same thing with birthrights to citizenship, right? Like that is still important for people to think about, like, how is that where we are in America today? I mean, these are real questions that I would ask us to ask ourselves, is how did we get there and why are we here? And you know, again, it's been interesting to have our Supreme Court justices to read or at least hear a little bit of what their dissents are.
19: Clarence Thomas was in his study typing furiously in his dissent.
20: He had time.
19: My thing is, and I was saying this on Threads, I was like, I don't remember any point in my life decisions coming down so fast and so many from the Supreme Court. It seems like they're taking up everything in order to roll back things and protections and rights and things. And it's like, it would have been very scary. It barely passed. I think it was 5-4.
20: It was very tight. 5-4. That's
19: yeah,
20: right.
19: With the birthright citizenship, if that would have gone through, so you're basically saying executive orders are allowed to override the Constitution, curious as to why they even in the first place took that up.
20: But to your point, not only that, it also says that now do we really have three branches of government anymore? I mean, that's the question that I would ask. We teach the three branches of government in elementary school. So that's the question I would ask anybody, is shouldn't we be questioning that? And then I think, of course, for me, it'd be important for us to also note that they took away the temporary protection statuses as well.
19: That's so upsetting.
20: That is very upsetting, especially where, again, many of these countries, immigrants or refugees, come to our country because they are fleeing. Back to who America has said it is and says it wants to be, is the land of freedom, land of opportunity. And so take away those temporary protected statuses, just harmful in so many different ways. And I will say also another one that was surprising to me, and I was like, wait, in the same few days? But there were a couple other ones too, but those two I think most people know were really big in the media this past week.
19: And then the white South Africans being welcomed with open arms and goodie bags.
20: Not all Haitians.
19: Mm-hmm. But the Haitians who Ohio has said revived their town
20: absolutely
19: are being targeted. And that's without it. Them, Springfield would be in shambles. Exactly. And the governor, who's Republican, has come out and been very vocal about that. It's just crazy how little rumors and things that people latch on to, where they're eating the dogs, they're eating the cats. All this negative energy that was brought as a result of that to a lot of the Haitians.
20: But those are things that, you know, I hope people are paying attention to that are happening, and they hope that we're asleep, literally, right? Like, their hope is that we are not attentive to the multiple things that we're doing that go against the grain of who we are as a country. And to your point around Ohio, in all cases that we've heard, that these are also economic drivers that we're stripping away from communities. Not only are they stripping people their temporary status in their country, but they're also stripping away economic development and positive impact in states like Ohio.
19: And even with a lot of the attacks overall on immigration, they pay into the system.
20: All of our systems.
19: You know, they're
20: all
19: paying taxes, and they're not taking any, and they're not being eligible for these benefits, the Social Security and all the other things. And so we're losing billions of dollars in tax revenue.
20: Tax revenue, state, especially at our local and state level, where one of the things I didn't talk about that this budget does is, in a state like ours, well, in most states we'll see this once HR 1 passes, is our state will continue to get its SNAP benefits, which are, most people know, as our food stamp benefits, which is the number one way we reduce hunger in this country. State counties and states will now have to pay for the administrative costs. So we have counties like in North Carolina, like Wake and Mecklenburg, that'll be paying $50 to $60 million.
19: And that's coming out of whose pocket?
20: Those of us locally who invest in our taxes in our community. So ours.
19: Yeah, exactly. And we all want to pay lower taxes.
20: Right. We'd all love to pay lower taxes, but I always remind people, taxes are what pay for the public goods, law enforcement, healthcare, public health, public services, Department of Social Services,
19: fire departments,
20: fire department, all of those is what our taxes pay for.
19: So we know that you are the rep for District 33, which is like the Garner, Southeast Raleigh area. How's everything going in your district?
20: I think our people are doing well. I mean, again, largely my district is retired educators, current educators, and state employees who I hear from most often. And so I think I've gotten really good feedback from them around my vote. They understand that my vote would have been a yes if it would have prevented this budget from moving forward for them to get the raises that they are eligible for. But they certainly agreed with my stance on standing on my values and principles.
19: Absolutely. Well, we truly appreciate you stopping through, especially on July 4th weekend. It's so many fireworks, so many different things going on to celebrate 250. It don't feel like a celebration. And with all the drama coming out with America 250 versus Freedom 250 and the exposés and the things that have been brought up about that. And also the weather, it's like extremely hot and thunderstorms.
20: It is extremely hot. I will say, I mean, granted, I'm an older adult and don't have a small kid, but it did not feel like 4th of July that I can remember. Mm-hmm. And, you know, I reminded myself all day that the country's forefathers wrote this aspirationally. They still owned slaves when they wrote.
19: Right. And so, we weren't free when they wrote it.
20: We were not free. And we were all clearly not created equal. Not black people, not women. So we know it was aspirational, but I've just been reminding myself today that this is why I still stay in the fight, because mm-hmm. it is aspirational. And currently, most days, I don't feel like I'm leaving my daughter a better America than I found it. So I'm still in the fight to make America the place that she can be proud of, and to know that I continued the fight 250 years after our inception.
19: Well, we appreciate you fighting the good fight for us, being a representative and a voice for the people, and making sure that you're doing everything that you can so that whatever is best for us is what moves forward.
20: That's
19: so
20: right.
19: We truly appreciate you. Thank you for coming to break down the budget. Enjoy the rest of the weekend.
20: I will. You too. And thank you for keeping the people informed. I appreciate you doing this. Hopefully you enjoy the rest of your weekend too.
19: I sure will. I'm staying on the inside on the AC. So yeah.
20: Me too.
19: I'll be all right.
20: Me too. AC is my best friend this weekend.
19: We've been talking with House Rep Monika Johnson Hostler, District 33, Southeast Raleigh Garner. Have a good one.
20: You too. Bye-bye.
19: Bye-bye. Well, that does it for today's Civic Waves. I'm your host, Amir. I hope you continue to join us every Sunday morning as we break down what matters, who decides, and how you can get involved in North Carolina. Please stay cool and enjoy the rest of your weekend.
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0: Hey, what's up? This is Linda. I'm grooving all day. That's my workout music. And it's old school. And it's right now, too. 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
2: Welcome to Sunday Morning with Reverend Al Sharpton. I am your host, Reverend Al Sharpton, and I'm speaking to you live from New Orleans, Louisiana, where we have, well, it's on the last day of the Essence Festival, Essence Music Festival, that's been going on in this city every 4th of July weekend since 1995, and God has blessed me to be and speak at every one of them. And yesterday here and the day before, tens of thousands of people here. And so far, no incidents in all this heat. And some of the best entertainment and some of our leading thinkers and practitioners. And it is in the backdrop of this country celebrating the 250th anniversary of the country. And as I said, everywhere I spoke this weekend here in New Orleans and on my television show I did last night and on the stage at the Superdome last night, the 250th anniversary of this country celebration does not include us celebrating the Declaration of Independence signed on this day in 1776, because we were not included in the Declaration of Independence. In fact, blacks were enslaved. Some of those that signed the Declaration of Independence were in fact slaveholders themselves. Thomas Jefferson, to name one. And yet we can celebrate, because we can celebrate that from 1776, even though we were brought here as early as recorded 1619 going forward, we always fought back slave rebellions, then the whole abolitionist movement, then Reconstruction, then Jim Crow for 100 years, then denial of vote, and all of which we turned around and fought back and won. And eventually passed the Civil Rights Act, ending Jim Crow discrimination against us. Passed the Voting Rights Act, making federal law to protect us against racism and blocking and protecting or lack of protecting of our right to vote. And then those that tried to turn back the clock on those gains, as they did, turning back the clock on Reconstruction. And we fought on and won anyway. And now here we are in the year of the 250th anniversary, where in my judgment there has been no more frontal attack on our rights, both as citizens with trying to repair the damage done by 400 years with policies like DEI, Diversity, Equity, and Inclusion, a program we did not name. They did in the wake of George Floyd, but they have now rescinded with the election of Donald Trump. And the question of voting. This Supreme Court, dominated by Trump, nominated judges have used the scheme of redistricting to really strip a lot of the impact of our right to vote. Yet we fight on, because we have first faced and dealt with adversity before, adversity that was far more formidable than what we face now. You had to remember, we had actual laws against us We had actually absolutely amendments saying we were less than human, and we fought them. So what we face now may appear powerful, but when you compare with the powers that be that we've already overcome, we can win this fight if we fight. In fact, the only way we lose this fight is because and when we don't fight. So let's talk about what the 250th anniversary of this country means and what it doesn't mean. No reason to sugarcoat it. The American story is a story of ups and downs, of glory and disgrace. And if you're going to tell the story and celebrate the story, tell the whole story. Tell how blacks served in the military and the enemies of the country captured were treated more humanely than the blacks that were in the military serving the country. We joined the Union Army and couldn't get equal pay fighting to preserve the Union and to free ourselves of slavery. We fought in every war in this country's history and had to come home and sit in the back of buses and couldn't use a public toilet. Tell the whole story, not for resentment, but so people will understand why you must remedy what was done to us. We were not just naturally, by some force of nature, behind. We were forced behind. We were put behind. And that's why there needs to be an affirmative program to catch up what history has placed on us. And we will rise to the occasion. And we will rise with dignity. At the same time, when you break down people's sense of self-respect and self-regard in slavery and in segregation, sometimes they pick up the habits of those that have been broken down. And some of us have picked up those habits, engaging in crime toward one another, trying to be a thug rather than a thinker, slave behavior, making children that we will not take care of, bringing them in the world but not fathering them or mothering them, slave behavior. So there are many of us that have began to, in many ways, glorify and emulate the behavior we were forced into, that we now try to act like that makes us authentic. No, it makes us carryovers to the breakdown of our responsibilities, maturity, intellect that we had from the beginning that was taken from us, made illiterate, made beastly, made no family, made no grounding. Let's talk about all of it on this 250-year anniversary. So I'm taking your calls this morning from around the country at 1-877-544-6290, 1-877-544-6290. Let me say, by way of announcements, watch Politics Nation with Al Sharpton live at 5 p.m. Eastern Time on MS Now. I did the show live last evening from the Essence Festival right there at the Convention Center. I'll be doing it from New York tonight. I'm leaving, headed to New York when I get off this show. And we're going to be talking about not only the inauguration, but where we are as a country, the politics of it, this whole call fight with the establishment and the DSA and what's going on in these elections around the country and the election denial. And we're going to talk about, don't get confused with the economic disparity that blacks still face. We have a lot of guests, couple of our senators on, talk about how they're going to deal with this SAVE Act bill and other issues. So watch Politics Nation with Al Sharpton live at 5 p.m. Eastern Time on MS Now today and every Saturday and Sunday. And you in the New York, New Jersey, Connecticut area, meet me this coming Saturday at the Saturday Action Rally. We will be at Mother AME Zion Church, 137th Street, 7th Avenue. It will likely be our last Saturday there. We are ready to move into our new headquarters, and we're just getting the last of the occupancy documents from the city, which we will have this week. And starting the 18th, we will be going to the House of Justice that we own, and we'll be looking for. But come this week to Mother Amy Zion. I will be there. I was not there yesterday. I only miss about one or two Saturdays a year. One of them is usually to be at Essence, because the huge crowds, the Superdome, must have been almost 50,000 people in there last night when I spoke. So, but I'll be there this Saturday looking for you, you, and you, 9 a.m. to 11 a.m., 137th and Lenox. You that are not in New York area to attend, you can watch it live on Impact Television, or you can watch it on YouTube/NAN or at NationalActionNetwork.net. All right, let's go to the phones. It is Sunday morning with Al Sharpton. Let me start in Indianapolis, Indiana, WTLC 106.7 with Robert. Robert, you're on Sunday morning with Al Sharpton.
3: Hello, Reverend Al. I want to talk about first, it's the 5th of July. I'm a proud Army veteran. I'm proud of my country. And if anybody has been born in this country, that's a birthright that Trump's trying to get rid of. Be proud of where your mama birthed you. Second thing, I'm tired of the incompetency. He came down the aisle. He came down the escalator and he sold you a drink. This drink sickle does not leave any taste. At least a vanilla ice cream, it leaves a taste. A fudge sickle, it leaves a taste. This drink sickle, this orange guy, never left nothing, doesn't do anything that lasts. This ballroom is going to fail. And so that's what I want to talk about, those two things. The third thing is Reverend Al. The Democrats, if they wish to take power, the independents, if they wish to take power, you vote for competency, people that know how to do things. This DEI that they got rid of is just a shell to cover up the fact that he is not competent. That's how come he told us we are not competent. Do not fall for the okey-doke. We want to vote in, and the Democrats and the independents need to have a new message. They've made too much with MAGA. America's always been great. You don't have to make it a great again, and he hasn't done that either. So don't fall for lies. I'm hating lies all the time. And Reverend Al, I'll take anything off the air.
2: 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Thank you for your call and for kicking us off strongly. 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Cynthia, you're on Sunday morning with Al Sharpton.
4: Good morning, Reverend Al. Thank you so much for all that you do. I really appreciate you and tune in every single Sunday morning. What I wanted to talk about today is that, you're welcome. What I wanted to talk about today is, I mean, I was heavily involved in politics ever since Obama ran, and tried to get friends and family motivated. We go to the polls together, et cetera, and so forth. But it has really been hard. It's been hard for me since the loss that we endured with Kamala here. And I'm really trying to keep my head up and stay in the game and fight. But it's hard. It's just disheartening to see the direction that this country is moving in. And so I did nothing for the 4th of July because I don't feel particularly patriotic right now. And I'm really trying to pick myself up and get back in the game. I know I'm not alone. There are a lot of us out there that care about politics and care about this country because, hey, we built this country. So give us some words and let us know what you're doing.
2: I will say this. I totally understand what you're saying. Thank you for your call. There are days that all of us get discouraged. And if you went to my social media, Instagram, my speech last night at the Superdome was there, that we just have to be tougher than the tough times we're facing. That's why we're having this big national march August 28th in Washington. Martin Luther King III and I have called, and all of our leading groups. Blacks have to show we are not taking this. Blacks and our allies that are not black need to stand with us as we've stood at No King's Day rally and others, because we need a black-led answer. Last night in Washington, Trump had thousands out there making his speech on the 4th of July. Well, we need to have tens of thousands August 28th. We have buses leaving all over the country. Exactly for what you said, because people are broken spirited. And if we cannot energize and come together and show real force, they will not vote in the midterm election. So this march is imperative to spiritually rejuvenate us, bring us together by the thousands, show we're not defeated. And if you've not signed up for the march to say, I'm coming, or how do I come, or is there a bus near me, or I want to help put a bus together, go to www.nationalactionnetwork.net and sign up, and we'll get back to you with how you do or what it is that you have asked us to do. But you're right, we can't give up, but there's no reason to hide it. You said it perfectly. A lot of times it's discouraging. Don't lie to yourself about it. It's discouraging. But we've got to muster enough strength to fight back, because it was worse than this for our forefathers, and they never stopped fighting. Let's go to Chris in Houston, Texas. Let me stay in Texas. Chris in Houston, Texas, Magic 102.1.
5: Good morning, Reverend Al. You said it. It was worse than that for our forefathers. The slaves brought us through. So we got to wake up, and don't sleep, and we see what's going on. And I just want to say I love your introduction. You said it all. And we got to keep the fight alive. We got to keep our foot on the gas. And we got to get up and go vote. And change will come. Keep hope alive. And I do love America. I don't live anywhere else. But I love America. We got some good, we got some bad, and we got some ugly. But we got to keep fighting. The slaves fought for us. So we got to get up. Happy Sunday. God bless you, man. I don't want to go to
2: prison. Happy Sunday to you. And I had them chant that last night at the Super Bowl, keep hope alive in memory of Reverend Jackson. I certainly believe now's the time you test it. You're not tested when everything's going your way. You test it when it's not going your way. Can you stand up and keep hope alive and keep fighting? And that's the test. And I think some of us are up for the test. Let me go to Dwight in New Jersey, WBLS 107.5. Dwight?
6: Yes, good morning, Reverend. I have a statement and I have a question. About these people are so arrogant, they tell you what they're going to do before they do it. About 60 years ago, I was listening to a late-night talk show. He was interviewing the Grand Wizard of the northwestern part of New York State. And he asked him, if you're not afraid of anything, why don't you take your hoods off? He said, we are going to take our hoods off. We're going to take our hoods off. We're going to put a suit and tie on. Sound familiar? Washington, D.C.? And not only that, he said, and we're going to have the niggas kill themselves off. Now, my question to you, Pastor, Reverend, why, I got black and Puerto Rican on both sides. Why are we so quick to give up our integrity, our respect, our culture, just to try to assimilate into the wild culture, and then when they finish with us, they just throw us aside. Like, okay, we're finished with you now. We turn against each other. We do everything they want us to do. And then we just think that we're going to continue. They're going to continue to love and care for us. That's what I have to say, Reverend.
2: Well, I think it's a great question. Thank you for your call, Dwight. I think that we have been fooled, some of us, in the feeling that if we give up our culture and our values and our history, that we'll be accepted, that we'll have advantages that have been denied us. And it's foolish. One, if you've got to give up being you to be accepted, then you're not you anymore anyway. And you're not being accepted. What is being accepted is some marginal imitation of others. But secondly, they don't want you anyway. They will use you. You think you're fooling them to act like you are one of them? They know you're not one of them in terms of your background, in terms of your family tree, in terms of your bloodline. And they don't respect you when you don't respect yourself. So you're absolutely right to bring that up. Absolutely right. Let's go to Dion in North Carolina, Foxy 104.3, Foxy 104.3, Dion.
7: Yes, sir. Good morning, Reverend.
2: Morning.
7: I got two pointers I want to say. Hear me out. Okay, my first one is, I'm questioning the NAACP, which I supported for years, because I don't understand why the black culture, NAACP specifically, and entwining themselves with LGBTQ community and with their rights as far as transgenders playing in women's sports. I'm looking at this speech right here, and it's really bothering. And then my second point is, I pray that we can have a united America, but I do understand why Trump took out Martin Luther King Jr. and what he said in his speech last night as far as communists versus patriotism. You know, and I understand we need to become a United States where we can be all patriots and united as one. But, you know what I'm saying, we got to get rid of this Marxist, communist, and confusion going on, because they want to take out all these educated information that we need, and they want to replace it with all this transgender and stuff going on. How you feel about that?
2: Well, first of all, you said that you understand why he took out Martin Luther King. What do you mean?
7: I understand why he took him out. Like, remember they had a statue of Martin Luther King in the White House. But they couldn't find out Martin Luther King was a communist and a Marxist. And that's still against American values.
2: How did we come to find that out?
7: Oh, you haven't read the files?
2: No, you haven't read. There's nobody that has documented that Dr. Martin Luther King was a communist. That was a lie that was put out by J. Edgar Hoover, and they tried to make that penetrate. It is absolutely false. Wait a minute. I didn't

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0: starting with the man in the mirror, asking him or her to change their ways. That's what we pause every Sunday morning on Sunday Morning with Reverend Al Sharpton to say that we are committed, I mean firmly committed, to speak truth to power. We are obligated to hold those with influence accountable for the one we know we can shape and mold and correct and try to perfect is the one we see in the mirror every day if we make that person a better, clearer, stronger person. It will lead to the whole. Sunday Morning with Al Sharpton, 1-877-544-6290, 1-877-544-6290. I'm speaking to you live from New Orleans, Louisiana, where I spent the last 2 days at the Essence Festival here, speaking at their various workshops and addressing the crowd at the Super Bowl, Superdome last night, and have been doing it every year. I thank God. I've been at every Essence Festival since 1995 when they started, even when they had to go to Houston for Katrina, Hurricane Katrina that destroyed this city. I was there, and I'm glad to be. I don't take it for granted because many of my colleagues and friends are not with us anymore, but I'm still trying to keep the battle going. In line with that, don't forget, watch Politics Nation with Al Sharpton live at 5 p.m. Eastern Time. I'm on my way to do it back in New York this afternoon. I'll be there on set this evening, 5 p.m. Eastern. I have some members of Congress on. I want to deal with the real meaning of the 4th of July is for all Americans. What are they going to do about the SAVE Act that Trump is trying to force them to pass in order for him to sign with bill that they have in a bipartisan way came through with on affordable housing? I want to talk about the election laws and how they've come down on this decision about mail-in voting and how the states, I had a state attorney general last night on that talked about how that was a victory, but how they have to protect it. Don't miss Politics Nation with Al Sharpton live at 5 p.m. Eastern Time today on MS Now. You in the New York, New Jersey, Connecticut area, meet me or beat me to the Saturday Action Rally at Mother AME Zion Church, Historic Church of Frederick Douglass and Sojourner Truth, all were members of that church. Meeting Saturday morning, coming 9 a.m. to 11 a.m., and it'll probably be our last rally there. Our new self-owned building of Nash Action Network is ready. We're just getting occupancy documents, so we will be starting the Saturday rallies there a week after next. But I'll be there this Saturday. I was not there yesterday. I was here at Essence, but we had two great speakers. Reverend Dr. Lawrence Acob, Pastor Cornerstone Baptist Church, and Minister Stephen Marshall, one of my special assistants. But I'll be there this Saturday looking for you, you and you. You that are not in the New York area, you can watch it live on Impact Television or YouTube/NAN. Or you can watch it on NationalActionNetwork.net live stream. I watched the rally from New Orleans yesterday myself. So be part of the action. And let me again tell you, all roads lead to Washington, D.C. August 28th, a Friday, it is the anniversary of Martin Luther King and others going there to Lincoln Memorial and challenging this country to live up to the true meaning of his creed. Well, with their coming back with the Supreme Court with redistricting, when they have now ended DEI, when they will not extend the Affordable Care Act and even sign an affordability bill, where is the mass outcry from our community I march with the No Kings folk. But it's time for us to have a black-led movement where everybody can join in and say, wait a minute, you've got to deal with these specific concerns in a strong, peaceful, but stern manner. So join Martin Luther King III and myself on Friday, August 28th. Some say, well, do it Saturday, people ain't got to work. No, a lot of people taking that weekend anyway. I want to do it while everybody's at work in Washington, where the Supreme Court is open, where the Congress is open, where the White House is open. So to be involved, come, go to www.nationalactionnetwork.net, www.nationalactionnetwork.net. Sign up, and we'll get you whatever details you need. All right, let's go right back to the phone. Haven't gone to Virginia this morning, so let's go to WKJS, KISS 105.7 in Virginia, to Brother James.
1: How you doing, Mr. Chaudhry?
0: I'm doing well. How are you?
1: I'm doing fine. Yes, sir. Thank you for taking my call. I just wanted to say thank you, sir, for being a great leader for us, for everyone, for the whole nation. I just have one question, several questions, really. In politics, there we ask each other a lot of questions. And I just want to say that we don't ask, can we just, thinking that we could just try to amend the Constitution, you think the Democrats have a better chance of, like, uniting everyone, that we can talk about amending that Constitution? About the black man.
0: Yeah, well, I think there certainly needs to be some amendments, particularly in light of what this last Supreme Court has done. And I think that, thank you for your call. I think that in order to do that, though, the Democrats are going to regain power. And they're going to have a clear agenda rather than fight each other. Some things should not be negotiable. Protecting the right to vote is one of them. And I think that there is a clear potential. The question is whether we live up to it. And I think that's what is before us. Let's go to JR in Houston, Texas, Magic 102.1. JR.
2: Good morning, Reverend Al, and good morning, world. There is so much that I want to talk about. I don't have enough time on your show. It is so much apathy among us by assimilating, as the summary that you gave, elegant summary about the state of one of the states of the American black. It's just so much apathy. We have been spoiled. We don't want to get up and we don't want to fight. Anything worth having is worth pushing back. We have to understand that. My dad, I'm Army brat, and I'm a proud Army brat. I love America, but I don't love the things that go on to push us in a corner. It's ridiculous. Now, are you familiar with the Roosevelt Franklin speech in 1941, State of the Union speech?
0: Reverend, I may know.
2: Okay, he talked about the state of America at that particular time. And the state of America is mirrored as the state of America now. But when they played that speech over and over this 4th of July and also in 2020, and a lot of Trump supporters thought it was a speech that was speaking today about Trump, and they were irate. That's how, you know, crazy this world is, and that's how crazy the people that are trying to lead us or run the world. It's just crazy. And nothing worth having is going to be easy. It's just not going to be an easy chore. Christ gave us the freedom of to be free. And so it is a test of faith. And we have to keep the faith. I forget who said Adam Clayton Powell, keep the faith, baby, because right. We're going to win. You've got to keep the faith. You got to push on. You got to get up and vote. I've been knocking doors, asking people, "What, you on the roll? How come you didn't vote? Good morning. I'm so embarrassed. Oh, I'm this, I'm that, I'm whatever." Get your behinds up, and then you have people that don't want to talk. They don't want to do anything. I mean, I can't do this, and I can't do that. I'm going, oh, my God. I mean, it's
0: yeah, well, I tell you, Eddie, thank you for your call. It's frustrating, but we have no choice. Because the one thing, JR, that we've got to realize, and I tell people this everywhere I go, that you can say you're not going to fight, it has not stopped them from fighting you. The fact that we have gotten, in some cases, many of us, not fighting, hasn't stopped Trump from saying, let's end DEI, let's tape down blacks who accomplish something in the armed services, take their pictures down at the Pentagon. Just because you ain't fighting don't mean they're not fighting you. It just means that you laying over there and losing everything because you're not even fighting back. So I think that you're absolutely right. A lot of people fool themselves thinking if they drop out, the fight is over. No, the fight is not over. It just means that you're going to guarantee to lose. I can tell you this. If you fight, we may lose. If you don't fight, you're guaranteed to lose. And I tell people all the time, I used to tell some of these right-wing guys, that if you get into a battle with me, you may win. I'm not arrogant enough to say I can't be beat on every issue. You may win, but I guarantee if you get in the ring with me, they're going to have to wake you up in the emergency room at the hospital and tell you you won on points. You're going to know you was in a fight. You got to fight with everything you have. That's why we marching in Washington and then using that to mobilize around the country for the midterm elections, using that as a spark. Because we're not fighting back. We're rolling over, arguing with each other. Is it Democrats or DSA? All of this, when they are taking away our rights by law, Supreme Court, and you laying around arguing, family fights, while they're putting gasoline around the yard to burn the whole house down. Let's go to James in Indianapolis, Indiana, WTLC 106.7. James.
3: Yes. Good morning, Reverend Al.
0: Morning.
3: I would like a little clarification. We know that Lincoln could not free the slaves under his control, because he didn't have any authority under the Constitution. Neither does any president or legislative or judicial body. So how did we become free?
0: We became free when first Lincoln in the Emancipation Proclamation said that we would become free as an executive order in 1863, January 1st. Then it led to an amendment in the Constitution. And the Constitution, 13th, 14th Amendment, freed us by Constitution.
3: But none of that power was given back to the president or the judicial body or the legislative body within the Constitution.
0: None of it was what?
3: Given. None of that power was given back to the president or the judicial body, or the legislative body within the Constitution.
0: None of the power was given back to them, because it was never given to them in the first place. You asked me how did we become free. The executive order came from the president, and it was then made a constitutional law by the Supreme Court at that time, which still maintains the constitutional power.
3: But the law stated that the president, nor the judicial body, nor the legislative body had any power to change the conditions or whatever it was that the slaves were.
0: And where's that?
3: They had no constitutional law.
0: Where's that?
3: Let me get my book.
0: Because I think you're reading something that I just said, that the Supreme Court changed it with the 14th, 15th Amendment, and that's where the power lies. It's not a question of giving anything back. That was never debated. Otherwise, if that was debatable, it would have never gone to the Supreme Court in the first place. It would have just rested on Lincoln's executive order. So obviously that wasn't enough.
3: Okay, I'll do a little more study and I'll get back to you.
0: Right,
3: thank you.
0: Thank you. Thank you for your call. Let's go to Tim in Wilson, North Carolina, Foxy 104.3. Tim?
4: Yes. Good morning, Reverend L. I hope this march, this rally, is a success in Washington that you're giving, brother. But, I wanted to ask you a question, man. Back when I was coming up, now, I remember black and white water fountains and coming home and white guys hitting you with an egg. And I remember one time I thought I was shot. They hit me, nigger. But I remember all of this. And we was marching back then. It was mainly the young people. I remember we closed down the school. Not closed it down, but didn't go to school. And we marched and we marched and everything. And then after that, Martin Luther King got killed. That was when things really hit the fan. And I remember just as good. And I knew what we were marching and stuff for as a little kid, about 7, 8 years old. And my brothers and them, they went out to march and they told me to stay home. I was young and I followed them. And I never forget. He thumped me on the head. Go home. But I don't see that today. I don't see the young people now. They turned out for George Floyd. I don't understand why they can't see this today. And I was wondering.
0: I think again that you're going to see a lot of them. I'm telling you, I talked about the march last night in the Super Bowl, over 40,000 people there. A lot of young people cheering around our chapters around the country. A lot of young at our national convention. Most, we do metric studies, most of the delegates were young. Now, there are many young people involved. There are many that are not involved. And if we tell the truth, Tim, we never had the majority of young people involved. There wasn't, SNCC was not in the Student Nonviolent Coordinating Committee, which was students during Dr. King's time. Or the Panthers didn't have everybody join them. Now, it's always been a select group of young people that took to the front line. And let me tell you a little secret. It's only been a select group of old folks. We act like all of us was involved. It never has been everybody involved. Do you know in 63, the March on Washington, the historic march where Dr. King made the I Have a Dream speech, there were 250,000 people there, and he didn't call that march. A. Philip Randolph and Labor called that march. We never had a million-man march till 95, and that wasn't around civil rights. It was around atonement. So let's not act like, oh, this generation is lost, and the generations before, all the young people were involved. All the young people were not involved. Many were, and enough to make change, and that's what we need now. Enough young people, enough older people. People tell me, yeah, Brother Mal, I hear y'all having a march, man. I'm tired of marching. I said, okay, let me ask you something. They said, what? I said, what's the last march you've been to? And they put their head down. I said, what's the first march you've been to? They kept their head down. So how are you tired of something you never participated in, but you received the benefits from? You just talking smack. Because most people talking against doing something has never done anything anyway. But they go in and apply for the jobs. They go in and get the spoils. They want the harvest, but they don't want to work the ground. And that we got to stop. I hear the music. I'm sad to leave those on the board. I can't go to your calls. Don't forget, watch Politics Nation live at 5 p.m. Eastern Time this evening on MS Now. I'm headed to New York now to do that and other things. Remember, the well-informed, conscientious, proactive person you're looking for. Don't search for them on the television. Don't surf for them on the radio. Look in the mirror. Make that person more conscientious. Make that person more well-informed. Make that person more proactive. If you make that person a better person, better people lead to better families. Better families lead to better neighborhoods. Better neighborhoods make better communities. Better communities lead to a better nation. A better nation. I promise you'll make a better world. Now, I confess every Sunday morning, I need you. I really do. To be the best you. Because it then challenges me to be at my best. And I know I need to be at my best because, as James Brown sang, I live in America. And there's a whole lot wrong around here. And I need to be at my best just to help to be part of making it right. Sunday morning with Al Sharpton. I'll be back next Sunday morning, same time, same station. Till then, God bless you and yours.
5: Is Reality Radio. Recently, I heard a sermon about the need to excavate before you're able to elevate. The sermon encouraged us to dig deep, to remove bad habits, counterproductive decisions, destructive desires, and even a few dead memories, which will frequently haunt our decision-making powers. We were reminded that sustained elevation is dependent upon an unshakable foundation. If we are unsure about our elevation, more likely than not, it's because we are building upon an unstable foundation. And instead of shoring up our foundation through excavation, we just continue to build on insecure ground. 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It is not possible to elevate to your highest potential until you have first excavated an unreliable foundation. 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What's your reality?
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8: 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I'm talking about that dog in them. You ever hear the expression? Like you ain't got that dog in you. If you gotta fight, you better have a dog with you. If you gotta fight, you gotta have a dog with you. Gotta have Top Dog with you. He got that dog in him. And he gonna fight. He gonna fight to the end. And you know what he gonna try to do.

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0: 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It's a whole party with a purpose, with more than just a cruise type of vibe, right? 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I'm talking T.I., BBD, Key Sweat, Rick Ross, the SOS Band, Confunction, Commodores, Ohio Players, and the list goes on and on and on. 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And don't forget to use that promo code RDU to get that $250 credit, because that ends tomorrow, y'all. That's right, July 6th. So use that code RDU. I'll be right back.
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10: May we please pause for a minute of prayer. Oh dear God, creator of the entire universe, we stop what we are doing to say thank you and to let you know that we appreciate having you in our lives. Because of our belief in you, God, our understanding of your greatness and your mercy, and most importantly, our witnessing of your awesome power and unlimited ability, we know that you can empower us to accomplish that which may appear impossible. You did not let the sea stop Moses. You parted the waters. You did not allow the wall to stop Joshua. You made the wall come tumbling down. You didn't allow the giant to stop David. And you didn't even allow death to stop Jesus, who we all know is still teaching as strong as ever. So all that we ask of you today, dear God, is to please help us to never forget that for with you, our God, nothing is impossible. Hallelujah and amen.
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Every time I come in the kitchen, you're in the kitchen. In the damn refrigerator, eating up all the food. All the chitlins, all the collard greens, all the pig feet, all the hog maws. I like pig feet, I want some of them collard greens.

0: Once again, y'all, that's DJ DBS hooking you up with those Uncle Sam jams here on your 4th of July mixes on Foxy 107-104. It's your Radio Love Asia in the building, and man, I'm telling you, I got invited to, like, I don't know, 12 cookouts. I don't even think I could eat that much, you know what I mean? But if you are cooking out, you definitely want to be cooking out with us, because we got you covered with your back-to-back 4th of July holiday soundtrack. We got DJ DBS on the ones and twos. We got DJ Touchtone coming up in a few. DJ Lonnie, DJ Bent Rock, and DJ Jay Breezy. 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

0: You see what we did there? We switched it up on you. That was DJ Touchstone on the ones and twos with your Uncle Sam Jams here on Foxy 107-104. 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

0: Now, that's why we are the real sound of the triangle, because we do it like that. 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Yeah, 6 a.m. right here on your dial. You know, start your day off the right way with a laughter. Put some laughter and a smile on your face. 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We're going to make your day a little better because we got more of your Uncle Sam jams on the way. 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

0: Yep, DJ Lonnie giving you more of your holiday 4th of July mix with your Uncle Sam jams here on The Real Sound of the Triangle. 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

0: 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It's Foxy 107-104. 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

0: 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I'm telling you, it's going to be a party on the water with a purpose. You don't want to miss it because it's a whole elevated experience and it's for adults only. You know we need that time alone. You know we want to get away from the kids. We want to get away from the hustle and bustle. Now is your chance. Make sure you book your cabin like now, right now. You don't want to miss the parties, live entertainment, curated moments, and it's all going down for a great cause supporting HBCU students. 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Then we head over to Nassau for the One Voyage Festival, and you definitely don't want to miss that party. T.I., BBD, Keith Sweat, Rick Ross, man, the list goes on and on and on. 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

0: And just like that, we switched it up on you again. That's DJ Jay Breezy hooking you up with the Uncle Sam jams here on Foxy 107, 104. We are the real sound of the triangle. 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More of what I call your holiday soundtrack coming up in minutes. And I got a little more time left with you. So, yeah, I'm not going anywhere. Keep it right here with me here on Foxy 107, 104.
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0: It's just DJ J Breezy doing the Dat Burn thing for your holiday soundtrack this 4th of July weekend with your Uncle Sam Jams here on Foxy 107-104. We are the real sound of the triangle. That family is my time. I got to get up out of here. I got to go find me a plate somewhere. Yeah, you know, it's kind of difficult for me too because not only am I looking for a plate, but I'm looking for a plant-based plate. And I know it's going to be all kinds of chicken and hot dogs. And somebody got a piece of fried fish somewhere. I'm on the way. Yeah, just, you know, put my little stuff on the side. Again, I was invited to like 12 things. No way I'm going to make all of those, but I will pop by at least one or two. And I'll be back to hang out with you all next weekend. Listen, if you want to see what I've got going on, make sure you follow me, okay? Follow me at Always Ask Asia on Facebook, Instagram, X, and TikTok. Again, that's Always Ask Asia. And like I said, I'll be back to hang out with you again next week. Same bad time, same bad channel. Until we meet again, though, I want you to stay blessed and keep listening to the real sound of the triangle. It's Foxy 107-104. 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
6: 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You ever hear the expression? Like you ain't got that dog in you. If you gotta fight, you better have a dog with you. If you gotta fight, you gotta have a dog with you. Gotta have Top Dog with you. He got that dog in him. And he gonna fight. He gonna fight to the end. And you know what he gonna try to do?

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0: That's Kim here on Foxy 107, 104, the real sound of the triangle. Hey, y'all. Hey, I'm here. I am. Happy Sunday, still July 4th weekend. If you went outside, did you make it yesterday? Because it was so hot outside, and I'm just not motivated. Heat is one thing that absolutely will take me out of the game. But if you went out, how were the fireworks? Did you have a good time? It was a lot of drama going on at like Briar Creek. Some fireworks set stuff on fire. So first of all, are y'all okay? I want to know how your 4th was. Call me up. 919-821-1043 now. You know, we got all kind of cool things that we are giving away, including tickets to the Down East Music Festival and $250. I have details on how you can win and your request for Mary J. Blige in minutes on Foxy.
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12: 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You parted the waters. You did not allow the wall to stop Joshua. You made the wall come tumbling down. 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

That's Guy here on Foxy 107, 104, the real sound of the triangle. Hey, y'all, I'm here. I am. Hopefully you have stayed cool all weekend long. It is a hot mess literally outside. Don't chance it, okay? I got Karen White on the way. Here's Wayne Wonder on Foxy.

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From classic soul to today's R&B hits, we've got your holiday soundtrack covered. Happy 4th of July from Foxy 107-104.

0: That's Olivia Dean here on Foxy 107, 104, The Real Sound of the Triangle. That song makes me feel good every single time I hear it. But my number one go-to, if you done piss me off, or if I'm just feeling upset or whatever it is Janet Jackson, When I Think of You. When I put that song on, I just start floating. And then 4 minutes later, I'm ready to crash out again. But, you know, we do what we can. How to manage, okay? Amir, I am. Listen, we are trying to get you hooked up with tickets to the Down East Music Festival, the 9th annual, in fact. The lineup is absolutely crazy. They're going to have EJ Jones there, and we have your chance to not just win tickets to the show, but a $250 gas card, because I don't know what's going on in Iran, but I'm pretty sure the Strait of Hormuz is still closed. So I know we all could use the gas. So go ahead and go to our website right now, foxync.com. 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On the way, your request for Destiny's Child also got Warren G in minutes. On Foxy. 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

0: right, Raleigh Durham. 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

0: That's Victoria Wanna here on Foxy 107, 104, the real sound of the Triangle. Mir, I am trying to stay cool in this crazy weather. I wear glasses, so it is absolutely infuriating every time that I have to leave my vehicle to go into an establishment or to work or wherever it is, because things immediately get fogged up, and I'm just... Truth is, I'm tired. But, you know, I'm not going to worry about it. I'm going to go ahead and book my cabin on the One Voyage Cruise, which is setting sail from Miami this October. 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

Coco Jones here on Foxy 107, 104, the real sound of the triangle. Well, Essence Fest has been going on all weekend long, and there have been mixed reviews, a lot of good and a lot of bad. 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
2: 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Like you ain't got that dog in you. If you gotta fight, you better have a dog with you. 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Gotta have Top Dog with you. 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And he gonna fight. He gonna fight to the end. And you know what he gonna try to do.

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D'Angelo here on Foxy 107, 104, the real sound of the triangle. Cover up, the sky has just parted, the rain is coming down like crazy. Ladies, hide your bundles. On the way, your request for Chris Brown. Also, Prince in minutes, his Usher on Foxy.

0: Chris Brown here on Foxy 107, 104, The Real Sound of the Triangle. He's going to be here along with Usher in just a couple of weeks for the R&B tour. Do you have your ticket yet? I don't have mine yet. I'm going to try and see what I can scrounge up here at the station. But if you want me to be your plus one, sure, I'll do it. That's fine. I'm here. I am. It is Sunday. It was a fun day, but the sky's parted and the rain is coming down crazy over here in the Raleigh-Creedmoor area. I knew it was going to be some mess when I was driving into work and I saw the lightning. I was like, yeah, it's about to look like D.C. did last night, which was an absolute sham and scam. What's funny is, y'all know the weather was bad and they made the attendees wait inside various government buildings. And so you had all these maggots, all this MAGA, inside the African American cultural building, and it's poetic justice, but also we need to make sure we sage the place. Listen, on the way, I will tell you all about how you can win a $250 gas card as well as tickets to the Down East Music Festival on Foxy.
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0: That's T.I. here on Foxy 107, 104, the real sound of the Triangle, who's going to be setting sail with us this October for the One Voyage cruise, taking off from Miami. We are partying with a purpose, for a great purpose, benefiting HBCU. So go ahead, book your cabin today. You got to listen to this lineup that they have in store. You got Ricky Smiley and D.L. Hughley holding down the hosting. Okay, that's already crazy. Then you got Rick Ross, Keith Sweat, Karen White performing, Tony Terry. They're going to have Ship Church with Pastor Mike Jr., Jacqueline Carr, Jonathan McReynolds. And then, of course, you got the classic R&B and funk bands like the Commodores, Ohio Players, SOS Band, Confunction. And we got to do a little bit of Southern Soul, so we had to bring on King George, 803 Fresh, Fat Daddy, and we're going to take it up top to D.C. for just a little bit, because EU featuring Sugar Bell will be in the building or on the ship. So go ahead and get your ticket, book your room, book your cabin right now at onevoyagecruise.com. All right? On the way, your request for Deborah Cox, also Tupac, in minutes on Foxy.
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the time. You come in every Wednesday on your lunch break, I think. And you always order the special with the hot chocolate. And my manager be tripping and stuff, talking about we gotta use water, but I always use some milk and cream for you, cause I think you're kinda sweet. Anyway, you always got on some fly blue suit, and your cufflinks are shining all bright. So what you do?

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Happy 4th of July from Foxy 107-104.

0: Neil here on Foxy 107, 104, the real sound of the Triangle. He's going to be here on the 10th along with Akon for their Nights Like This summer tour. It's going in a Coastal Credit Music Park, and it is outside. So if you do, make sure you stay hydrated. Make sure you stay cool. I'm going to be honest with you. These outdoor venues this summer might not see me because it's giving a lot. It's giving what we saw today, extreme heat and then thunderstorms. Actually, I looked it up, and this entire week, y'all be ready. Hide your bundles, guard your wig, because it is going to be in the high 90s all week long, and there will be thunderstorms every single day all the way till Saturday. Now, the good thing is we've been experiencing a drought. A lot of these lakes, the levels have been dropping, especially with Falls Lake. The shoreline started receding like Stephen A. Smith's hairline, and they exposed so much trash along the shoreline that there was a Reddit group that went out and picked up all the trash. So that's the one good thing about all this rain that we're going to get this week. Hopefully it'll help increase the levels, the water levels back to where they need to be. And y'all, can we please stop messing with the environment? Can we please stop littering? Can we stop these data centers? Let me not go on a tangent. I'm just starting to get upset because we can't even stick to the rivers and lakes that we used to no more because they're drying up. We might not even be able to chase waterfalls going forward. So let's just all get it together. On the way, I got your request for Blackstreet and SZA in minutes. I'm there. I am. It's Foxy.
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That's K Dot and SZA here on Foxy 107, 104, the real sound of the Triangle. Hey y'all, I'm Mir. I am happy Sunday. Hey, we got a new stage play that's hitting the city in 2 weeks. It's called Tangled Vows, coming to the Martin Marietta Center on July 18th. It's packed with love, secrets, twists and turns, and what just happened moments. 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On the way, your request for Jodeci, also Aaliyah in minutes. His K-Line.

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0: The late, great Aaliyah here on Foxy 107, 104, the real sound of the Triangle, who is being paid tribute tonight at the Essence Fest in a special set that's curated by her longtime friend, bestie, and producer, Missy Misdemeanor Elliott. Now, we don't know a whole lot about the tribute other than the fact that they're going to be honoring 25 years, the Aaliyah album, which was her final album, and 30 years of One in a Million album, which is her magnum opus. Y'all, that was my album. You understand me. I feel so old right now, but Heartbroken is my favorite song on that whole project. Now, we do know that Ryan Destiny and Normani are going to be performing, and Fatima, who choreographed pretty much all of Aaliyah's videos, she's going to be a part of it as well in bringing some of the old dancers. So I'm excited to see some of the footage that drops. You know, I wish they were doing a live stream, but alas, we're going to have to just go on YouTube or TikTok and try and find us a stream that we can watch. But of course, follow us everywhere at Foxy 107 104. You can follow me as well at Mears Empire, M-I-R-S Empire. I'm about to get up out of here, but I will be threading about the tribute and the Essence Fest, you know, from the clips and things I see. So be sure to follow me. I'll definitely follow you back. But don't go anywhere, because on the way, we got 112 and Mary J. Blige in minutes on Foxy.
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5: 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That's my warning eye. 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

Welcome inside Love and R&B with KG Smooth. What a great holiday weekend. 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And of course, I'll be playing all of your favorite slow jams. And ooh, I got a tasty love. Welcome inside Love and R&B.

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0: It's Lovin' R&B with KG Smooth. 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

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What's trending in R&B? Well, the Essence Festival of Culture still going down in New Orleans this weekend. Friday night, you had Cardi B, Kehlani, Latto with Michelle Obama and Kiki Palmer. Last night, it was Leon Thomas, Patti LaBelle, Babyface, and Brandy and Monica. Once I had thought about it, I had went to go watch it. Essence did not stream the concert this year, but they were putting up posts. And Brandy fans rejoiced because she finally did a deep cut for the first time live after fans have been asking for it and wondering why she doesn't do it. When You Touch Me.

0: Touch Me at the Essence Fest. Also trending in R&B, Beyonce woke up Saturday, Independence Day, and decided to drop an old song from the self-titled era called Morning Dew Donk. I guess her and Jay-Z must have just got done doing it, and she released the song. That was the inspiration. I'll play some of it next hour for KG's Discovery. And the last thing trending from this weekend, Tyler Perry and Taraji P. Henson have unveiled some deets on Why Did I Get Married Again? Yeah, the gang's all back, sans Janet Jackson. And it'll be out on Netflix September 9th. And that's what's trending with the Love and R&B.
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1: See, man, I ain't tripping off none of my homeboys, and I ain't tripping off none of her girlfriends.
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1: 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We're going to be together. 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

0: This is Love and R&B with KG Smooth. A viral study is sparking some debate after researchers found that men tend to be more attracted to women wearing less makeup rather than heavier glam looks. According to the study, both men and women rated female faces as most attractive when the makeup was reduced by roughly 30 to 40% from what the models originally wore. Researchers found that men generally prefer an even more natural appearance, while heavier makeup was often perceived as less authentic and approachable. The findings surprised many people online because there's a long-standing belief that men prefer full glam looks. Instead, the study suggests that subtle enhancements that highlight natural features tend to score higher in attractiveness, health, and overall appeal. Of course, social media quickly turned the conversation into a battle of opinion. Some people agreed that the natural look is hard to beat, while others pointed out that makeup is often worn for self-expression rather than attracting anyone. The biggest takeaway? Researchers say it's not necessarily about being makeup-free, it's about balance. Sometimes less really is more. This is Love and R&B.
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8: May we please pause for a minute of prayer. Oh dear God, creator of the entire universe, we stop what we are doing to say thank you and to let you know that we appreciate having you in our lives. Because of our belief in you, God, our understanding of your greatness and your mercy, and most importantly, our witnessing of your awesome power and unlimited ability, we know that you can empower us to accomplish that which may appear impossible. You did not let the sea stop Moses. You parted the waters. You did not allow the wall to stop Joshua. You made the wall come tumbling down. You didn't allow the giant to stop David. And you didn't even allow death to stop Jesus, who we all know is still teaching as strong as ever. So all that we ask of you today, dear God, is to please help us to never forget that for with you, our God, nothing is impossible. Hallelujah and amen.
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